Hey, here you go. Here's a little fun fact. It's Buster. You can get at me on social media at FM Buster. 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
1: Talking about your leftovers. Are they? Do they still exist? Do you still have them in the fridge? Because if so, it's way too late to have those still in existence, in my opinion. You might be somebody who's like, listen, I can still get a couple more meals out of this. But I'm telling you right now, even like the FDA says, by Tuesday, you should burn the fridge down. Get all that stuff out of here. Me personally, I'm not a big leftover guy as it is. My family tends to make fun of me about this, but I can do one like Thanksgiving leftover sandwich the next day. So Friday after Black Friday, I can get one little leftover plate down. After that, I'm done. I damn sure don't want to look at your green bean casserole days after. I don't even like that. Like after, I don't even really like green bean casserole, but nonetheless, as a leftover, the shelf life on that is very, very short. So I say that even the World Health Organization says that you need to start flushing those leftovers and get them out of the house. Because otherwise, this is how COVID's.

0: say.
1: All right, are you a cigarette smoker? If so, first off, come on, man. Just quit it. It's over. But what we're going to get into next is something that is coming soon to cigarettes here in America that has kind of been happening in other countries. So I'll explain next. Hang on.

Another loss for cigarettes. It's Buster. If you're a cig smoker, this might be news to you. Something that they already do. I know they do this in Canada and other countries. It's coming to the United States, and the big cigarette companies are trying to fight it. They're trying to fight the government or fight somebody, whoever's doing it. The FDA is the one who wants to do it. They want to put pictures of, like, decaying lungs and people with holes in their throat and their jaws missing and all that to deter you from using tobacco, to show you some of the lesser known side effects that could commonly happen from smoking cigarettes or using chewing tobacco or Zins or vaping or whatever. So just know that that's coming. So if you do enjoy cigarettes, you're going to also enjoy somebody's decaying lung right there on your cigarette pack. How nice.

All right, coming up while we're commercial free, I'm going to help your dog live longer with this one thing that you could be doing every day could let your dog live.

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It's Buster. 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Was this written by my dog? Because that's the only way I believe this.

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here comes the holidays, baby. It's Buster. Okay, so after Thanksgiving, we know we're getting into Christmas or whatever it is you celebrate, but Christmas being the big dog, right? So they say that what you're spending this year on Christmas and any other gift giving that you give is going to jump to a record number this year. I'm going to talk to you about what we're spending as a country.

0: All right, it's time to do my part in society here and help somebody out, or at least try to. It's Ask Buster. Is this Tim?
1: Hey, what's going on?
0: What's wrong, Tim? What can I help with?
1: Well, see, I'm married.
0: Okay, is that your problem? Because I don't know if I can help you with that. That's just something you committed to.
1: I mean, I guess you can say that.
0: Okay.
1: I mean, about 12 years ago, I was dating this woman that I guess you could say she was the one. She's the one that got away.
0: Okay.
1: And it ended not good. It ended really badly. It ended rough. And, you know, I kind of went on. Life went on. I got married. We're talking about having kids and all this good stuff. But I just never really moved on emotionally, I guess you would say. And now, all of a sudden, she's kind of reappeared in my life. And I'm extremely conflicted because I'm like, my heart is just never really been fully with my wife. I've always kind of thought of this woman that's reappeared. And I guess I could use some advice here.
0: Well, hey, let me ask you, how long were you and your ex together?
1: Right around 2 years, right around right at the 2 year mark.
0: How long have you been with your current wife?
1: We are getting ready to celebrate the 5 years together.
0: Damn. All right. Let me ask you this. Why did you and your ex break up in the first place? Tim.
1: Well, yeah. All right. Hear me out. She did cheat on me.
0: Oh, come on, Tim. I knew this. I knew it.
1: I'm just saying, okay? I was definitely not the best version of myself, but I'm perfectly aware of the irony of this call. Maybe not sounding like I'm being the best version of myself either. but I can't, without getting into too much detail, I can't really blame her for straying. I didn't cheat on her, but I was just not a good person at all to her.
0: Okay.
1: And I kind of squandered.
0: And what about you and your current wife? Are you good person to her?
1: I mean, it fizzles. It, you know, get that kind of like that honeymoon period fades and you just become kind of sort of roommatey. So, you know what I mean? And, we get along. I like her a lot. I love her. I love her. But it kind of turned into that family kind of, you know what I mean? Like,
0: damn.
1: Hey, what's up, buddy?
0: Oh, my God. Okay, so you're thinking about leaving your wife now to go back with your ex that cheated on you. I don't need to tell you how that sounds like somebody who lacks a lot of self-respect, right? I don't got to tell you that.
1: I mean, like, her or me?
0: You, bro.
1: Okay.
0: You, because...
1: I mean, I was asking for it.
0: No. Well, you're asking for something right now, and by no means do I mean to be coming at you like this, so it's not coming from me. I don't care about your personal life, but you're asking me advice, so I'm giving you the real. So basically, like, the situation you're in right now, you're not in love with your wife, who you've been with for five years or whatever. You're clearly not in love with her if you're saying that your relationship is more like buddies. And I get how that can happen, but it's your job. You kind of signed up for the job when you signed up to be her husband to make that not happen. Now, whether or not that's her fault, your fault, or somewhere in between is irrelevant. The ex who cheated on you, regardless of whether or not you deserve to be cheated on then or now, regardless of that fact, she did cheat on you. So for you to be in a current relationship with someone who you've been in a relationship far longer than you were in a relationship with your ex, so if you're ready to throw that away just to go back with some girl that cheated on you, it's one of those things where it's like, well, if that all falls apart on you, ain't nobody gonna feel bad for you, Tim.
1: I mean, but it's like, you won't... I know this sounds cliche, but it's you only get one life. You know, I don't want to be on my deathbed having spent my life and had kids with somebody that I didn't end up with anyone. I mean, like, I don't know that I'm going to be making another 5 years. And what if...
0: Hey, I get that, man. And by the way, your wife, your current wife, doesn't deserve to be on her deathbed having spent a majority of her life with someone who wasn't truly in love with her. So I think regardless of whether or not you get with your ex, I think you need to have a conversation with your wife and come clean and say, hey, look, this is how I feel about our relationship. You know, I need to make my own moves. And then if you become single and then decide to get back with the ex who cheated on you, listen, I don't advise it, but do what you want to do. You're a single man at that point.
1: Right.
0: Let's do this, though. Maybe we could get somebody on the line. I'm newly married, and I'm very happy in my marriage, so I can't necessarily speak to how you feel. I did grow up in a house with people that didn't love each other, so I do kind of understand that. But maybe there's somebody who's caught in this same sort of web right now. You can leave us a talkback message on the iHeartRadio app or hit me in the DMs at FMBuster. Tim, let's try and get some help on the air for you next. Maybe somebody who's going through what you're going through.
1: All right. Well, you know what? That's fair. I've lost all objectivity, so I definitely want to hear what people have to say, because I can't even think straight. And I'm just trying to

0: already on the wrong side of history. You know what I'm saying?
1: Yeah, when she kicks him to the curb, because she does deserve better. I don't know if he deserves better because he's never been honest and he's pining after something he never had and he wasn't going to have. And what makes him think he's going to have it now?
0: Hey, smart words from a smart listener. We appreciate the call.
1: All right, have a good day.

Yeah, buddy. It's Buster. You're about to meet Amy. Amy's sister says that Amy's a weirdo for how she parents her kid. And you're going to find out why next. Hang on.

amazing weekend. The Fred Show is back Monday morning. 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

0: It's Buster. Got another weirdo of the week here. Is this Amy?
1: This is Amy.
0: Amy, what's going on? Welcome to Weirdo Wednesday. What makes you weird?
1: Well, my sister says I'm weird because of how I raise my son.
0: Okay, what's weird about your parenting?
1: Well, he's 16 and his father isn't around and, you know, he gets into trouble like many 16-year-olds do. And my sister thinks I just let him get away with all of it.
0: What kind of trouble?
1: Well, he just got kicked out of school. He's always had trouble with school, and I just don't think school is for him. So that's, yeah, I don't think it's for him, you know?
0: What did he get kicked out for?
1: I mean, technically vandalism and fighting, but the kid he got busted with should have owned up for his half, too. They got busted breaking windows, and his friend, like, let my son go down for the whole thing all by himself. And that's actually what they got in a fight about, and that's what they also got kicked out for. Or at least my kid did. The other kid got suspended.
0: Question, is your son there, like, with you right now?
1: No, he's out with his friends.
0: Okay. When did he get kicked out of school?
1: I guess last Thursday, a week ago, what? Almost.
0: This all happened a week ago, and he's out with his friends? I'm surprised you didn't take his car from him.
1: Well, it's a shared car. We share a car, so he's out with my car right now.
0: Amy, this kid was kicked out of school a week ago, and you're letting him run around with your car right now? My parents would have whooped my ass.
1: What am I supposed to do? Like, if I said no, he would just take the keys and take the car anyway.
0: Yeah, okay, there's so many things, and I'm sure if someone's listening right now, they could probably agree with me that, Amy, there's a lot of alarms going on here. I'm sure you have a method to your madness as far as parenting, because nobody knows their kids better than their parents, so I'm sure that that's the case. So by no means do I want to, like, step over the line here in telling you how to parent, because I'm not a parent myself. However, Amy, I could tell you this. That I got into a little bit of trouble myself. I'm sure you'd be surprised by that. as a teenager. So I can identify with this sort of scenario and situation. But him getting kicked out of school and you immediately blaming the other kid that he was with, that's not cool. That doesn't teach accountability. Right, Amy?
1: Mm.
0: I'm right. Come on. And then the fact that he got kicked out of school a week ago and he's running around with your car right now? What?
1: Look, I think you said it yourself. You're not a parent. You don't know. And you also said nobody knows my kid better than I do. And so, I guess maybe I shouldn't have called, but this is my kid and this is how we're doing it. And I just called a bitch about my sister. So.
0: that's a good point. All right. You're right. Maybe I came off a little bit judgmental here. So let's do this. Because by no means am I saying that I'm an expert. I'm not. I'm just saying I've sort of been there as a kid who gets in a little bit of trouble. And I'm just throwing a guess out here. Dad's
1: but
0: not.
1: You turned out great. Like, look at you. You have a great job.
0: Yeah. Like, look, I got a great job, but that doesn't mean things weren't very hard for me coming up. But either way, first off, let me guess on something. No, Dad's not around?
1: Correct.
0: Right.
1: And we're better off.
0: I'm not disputing that. But what I'd like to do is, you're right, I'm not a parent myself, so I gotta chill here. But let me do this. Amy, I'm gonna open up the phone lines. Can you stay listening to the radio station?
1: Yeah, sure. I'm at my desk. Sure.
0: Okay. If you're listening and want to leave us a talkback message on the iHeart app or hit me in the DMs at FM Buster, I'd love to hear from listeners right now that are parents that can speak to having a kid who's getting into a little bit of trouble and how you sort of govern and parent that. Maybe you're right, Amy. Maybe you're doing the right thing by giving him, I hate to use this term, but enough rope to hang himself kind of thing. Maybe you're right.
1: I hear you.
0: But maybe there's some parents that can chime in too, you know?
1: I'm pretty sure I've got a handle on things. I'll be curious to hear what people have to say. And if anybody wants to throw my sister under the bus, I'm here for it.
0: Yeah, I forgot. Yes, you're right. Your sister's the enemy here, not you. So I don't want you to think that I'm hating on you. Amy, we're going to get some parents that can sound off on this with you, okay?
1: All right.

I don't know about this. It's Buster. Something that involves your animal, specifically if you have a pet dog, this could be happening. I think it's a horrible idea. You might think it's a great idea. And I'll tell you what that is next. Hang on.

0: 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Or that our toppings are baked daily right in our stores? It's how we top your day with a smile at Andy's.
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4: When you need somebody to help you, you want somebody with that dog in them. I'm talking about that dog in them. You ever hear the expression? Like you ain't got that dog in you. If you gotta fight, you better have a dog with you. If you gotta fight, you gotta have a dog with you. Gotta have Top Dog with you. He got that dog in him. And he gonna fight. He gonna fight to the end. And you know what he gonna try to do.

about this. It's Buster. Good afternoon. I'm reading about how, I guess, if you have trouble falling asleep, one of the ways that you could fall asleep faster is by wearing socks to bed. I guess increasing the blood flow by warming the feet, either through wearing socks or like a heated blanket or something, makes sense. But this is like brought on to us by podiatrists, which I didn't know what that meant until I looked it up a minute ago, and those are foot doctors. So, I mean, I guess I sort of get it. I just, first off, you better not be wearing the same socks that you wore around all day. It's your nasty feet bringing it into my bed. The other thing is, when it comes time to, you know, if you're leaving your socks in during that, I don't care. Blood

do for work, if you've ever had to show up to that at your school or for your kid, it can be nerve-wracking because you're comparing your job to all your kids' parents. But what if your kid was actually embarrassed by what you did? That's what's going on today with Ask Buster. We're going to get into it.

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The Fred Show is back Monday morning. 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I could

0: Thirsty Thursday in Philadelphia means one thing around here. It's Buster on Q102, and it's time to help somebody. It's time for Ask Buster. Who's this? Is this Mark?
1: Yeah, this is Mark. What's up, man?
0: Mark, what can we help you with?
1: Well, it's about my kid. So I went to my son's school recently for a parent's career day, and I was the last parent to get up in front of the class and explain my profession. And, I told the kids that I'm in waste management and I pick up their garbage and shrubs every week.
0: Okay.
1: Basically. Yeah. While I was up there talking, I kind of noticed my son was looking down and he looked embarrassed. And I get it. Some of the kids' dads that were up there talking before I was up there, they're flashy sales guys and I'm just some garbage guy.
0: Damn.
1: But yeah. And the problem that I'm finding is my son has never been ashamed of my job until he had to compare it to his friend's father's. And now I think he feels like we're poor.
0: Damn. Okay, and I feel like, yeah, that's probably gotta hurt as dad.
1: It does. It does, man. And I guess my question is, should I be sympathetic to his embarrassment? Or, should I be tough with him? Should I, pull him aside and be like, hey, man, you've got a good dad who's got a good job. He's got a deadbeat mom. She's not around. I'm raising the kid by myself. My mother helps out, so he's got his grandma, to take care of him when I go to work.
0: Yeah.
1: I just want him to know that, we're trying our best and, honest work is good work, And I know he's just a kid, but I don't know how to,
0: get him to not be embarrassed about this. So heavy, man. Okay.
1: Yeah.
0: Well, from what I hear, you are garbage men, for lack of a better term. You said waste management. So whatever your job title is, excuse me. But from what I hear, you guys actually do make decent money, though, right?
1: Yeah, we do well. I mean, it's not Wall Street money, but yeah. We do pretty good.
0: But it is hard for a kid to kind of understand that, right? Like, they don't know what they don't know.
1: Yeah.
0: I mean, look, you want to get real? I found out one point that my mom used to strip. My mom was like a dancer. You want to talk about, wow, like, not knowing how to... not knowing how to channel what your parents do. I was...

0: That's my take, but I want to open up the phones. Our number is 215-263-1021. You can text in at 71021 or hit me in the DMs at FM Buster. Hey, man, I'm going to get somebody on the line maybe that's going through something like this, but take heed to my advice. Tell that kid could be a whole lot worse.
1: Yeah, no doubt. Maybe I'll show him the scene in the movie Idiocracy where all the trash gets neglected.
0: Yeah, or show him the scene in Batman where Batman's parents get killed and say, look, it could be a lot worse, buddy.
1: Yeah.
0: Hey,
1: yeah,
0: man.
1: No, I appreciate it, man. And I'd love to hear what some of your listeners think about it. Just getting some outside viewpoints would probably help out.
0: No doubt. Thanks for calling in, dude. Keep us turned on.
1: Hey, thanks.

She'll be alright. No riding shining arm at night. She will save herself this time. And in fact, tonight, she did confirm. The cold never lasts, my darling. It just teaches the heart how to burn.

0: It's Buster on 103.5 KISS FM. Here we go. It's my probation. I mean, it's my helpful duties to help somebody out in need. It's time for Ask Buster. Is this Ange?
1: It is. Before we go into this, can I just take a minute? I just want to say I'm such a big fan. I love the show.
0: Oh, that's awesome.
1: Thank you for all you do.
0: You can say that. But if I give, if I don't give you good advice today, you can't start hating my show then.
1: I would not ever do that.
0: All right. Don't worry. Okay, Ange, what can I help with?
1: I really hope that you can help me. It's all about my maid of honor, okay? She pretty much just really sucks.
0: Okay, what's wrong with your maid of honor?
1: Oh my gosh, how much time do you have? She is telling us now that she's flat broke, and she says she has no money. She's not, also not following through with anything that she's supposed to do.
0: Okay.
1: And my other bridesmaids are coming to me, and they're telling me, listen, like, we don't want to, like, break girl code here, but she is really bad at communicating and just has pretty much nothing planned, and this wedding is pretty much right around the corner. It's actually in June.
0: Whoa.
1: And we should have probably already had the bridal shower by now, and nothing's planned, or at least, like, an idea. Not even a bachelorette party, like nothing at all.
0: Okay.
1: You know, and I got to say one more thing, you know, I'm going to put it all out there. I might as well, right?
0: Yeah, bring it on.
1: She used to date my fiance's best man, but they broke up. And now she says because of that, she doesn't feel comfortable walking with him. And she's going on and on about that. But at the same time, I know absolutely at the wedding that she is going to get drunk and she's just going to hook up with him anyway.
0: Right.
1: So it's just a mess. And honestly, I'm just, help me here because I'm just so over this bitch, Buster.
0: Oh, man. If you got a wedding in June and you haven't even thought about where your bridal shower is going down or any, or even your bachelorette, like, clock is ticking and she's not making the plans, so now you're gonna have to come up with something. Hey, let me ask you this. Do you have another bridesmaid that you're like, ah, she's my backup when this girl?
1: Of course.
0: Yeah.
1: Mentally, I'm thinking that, but then I'm also like, because my maid of honor has made everything about her, I just could see that causing even more drama, if that's even possible. Yeah.
0: Have you sort of confronted her about all this? Like, hey, look, you're actually making this hell for me.
1: You know what it has been? My other bridesmaids that I mentioned to you, they've kind of just been trying to keep me out of it, and they tried, like, you know, not coming to me with it because they know, like, this is my day. It's supposed to be my day, right?
0: Right.
1: And that, but it finally got so bad. Like I said, they had to come to me and tell me that how bad she is at communicating.
0: And I'm sure the money's going to end up being an issue too, because if she's broke,
1: yeah,
0: and she's not able to pay for anything, this is just a nightmare. I think the truth is, unfortunately, Ange, you've picked the wrong maid of honor. She might at times have been a better friend to you than anybody in your life, and that's okay.
1: Yeah.
0: But you've picked the wrong one. And unfortunately, your clock is ticking, and you need to shift gears. You need to champion someone else with that crown, and then you need to have a real conversation with this girl and say, hey, look, I don't care about you used to date the best man. You're either walking with him or you're not. I don't care. You need to just know your role. And if she has a problem with that, unfortunately, you might have to tell her to get to stepping.
1: I hear you. I need to put my foot down.
0: Let's do this.
1: I never saw this coming with her. I know it happens with people, but, like, didn't see this coming. It's like bringing out the worst.
0: It's, yeah,
1: you know,
0: it's definitely not easy. Easier said than done. So let's do this. You could DM me at FM Buster if you want to get on the air, or text us at 71021. Ange needs some help. She's got a maid of honor who is falling far short of all of her duties, not to mention disrupting the bridal party with some drama with the best man and all this. If anybody has had any situation like that that can commiserate or even

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1: Hey, so what's going on with the bride? We need to settle this.
2: Yeah, so her bridesmaid has basically not followed through with planning anything. She said she's broke now. And then even furthermore, she's trying to disrupt who's walking her down the aisle because she used to hook up with the best man.
1: Yeah. Okay, listen, the bride's getting married. It's all about her day. I've been happily married for 18 years, but if I was this bride, I'd be like, okay, you're the maid of honor. This is a role that you accepted. I asked you, you accepted. Here's your job. You're not doing your job. Bye-bye. Time to go.
2: You're fired.
1: Time to go. That's it. You're fired. Finish. Like, this is about the bride. It's not about anybody else. You accepted a financial responsibility. You accepted responsibility for putting together the bridal shower or whatever. Like, I have a question for the bride. What the hell? Why'd she choose this chick?
2: Well, I think sometimes someone being your best friend, and maybe, who knows, maybe it was over drinks that she decided to make her maid of honor. But sometimes your best friend isn't the most, like, put together and responsible person. I want to ask you this. And by the way, what's your name?
1: Yota.
2: We just got a text message in here that says, Ange needs to handle her own stuff. If you want a bachelorette party, if you want a bridal shower, throw one. I wouldn't expect my friends to pay for that.
1: Well, you know what? She's got a fair point. Because look, I'm going to tell you that based on even my upbringing and my background, who gave me my bridal shower? My mom, my sister, not my friends. I never would have expected my friends to do it. A bachelorette party, it was all of us friends, and we got together and we said we were going to do something and go somewhere. You can't also sit there and just expect someone to put something together for you. Don't set expectations for yourself and then get disappointed because those communicated or non-communicated expectations don't happen.
2: Hey, let me ask you, were you snapping your neck around just now while you were saying that?
1: Hell yes, you know it.
2: Hey, thank you so much for the call. We appreciate it.
1: Absolutely. Love you guys.

0: 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I am an expert.
1: Not really, but I do have information, and this could be helpful to you. As a matter of fact, this one little thing that you could be doing in your relationship could make you and your partner much happier in life and in your relationship. I'll tell you what it is next. Hang on. Can we-

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1: All right, let's do it. Aespa intro. Here we go.
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1: All right, here we go. This is Aespa with Becky G. Lemonade. I got

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0: huge congrats. Boy Next Door, love those dudes. ATEEZ, who I played earlier. Not to mention, Hongjun of ATEEZ was on this show last week. Their 6 mini album, Golden Hour Part 5, which was released on June 26th. Within the first 4 days, sold 1.1 million copies. God, not surprised at all. I have no idea where it's at now, but huge congrats to ATEEZ. All right, coming up next, going to play Khalid and Anyo Soap, who he was, if you don't know, the speaking voice of Jinu in K-pop Demon Hunters, although he did sing in the movie a little bit. Hearts to Hearts coming up. Going to play Jasmine Yen from China, who's a relatively new artist. Love this new track. 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
1: All right, guys, we're back. It's JoJo on the radio. This is Khalid collab with Anyo Soap, who was the speaking voice of Jinu in K-pop Demon Hunters, although he did sing a little bit in the movie. But yeah, check this track. Beautiful. It is called Something Special.

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1: Can't believe they're finally back in the studio with me, Hearts to Hearts. What is up?
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1: All right, this artist is from China, and if you haven't heard of her, put her on your radar quick. Her name is Jasmine Yen. Name of the track, Roll With Me.

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5: 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Let's kick off this hour with the ladies that we just added to our 2026 iHeartRadio Music Festival presented by Capital One. 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
1: What's up to the ladies of Baby Monster? Yay! Okay, here we go. Baby Monster intro. Take one.
2: 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We are Baby Monster.
1: All right, let's do it. This is Choom. Let's go. Ooh.

0: dates, September 18th and 19th, T-Mobile Arena in Vegas. 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
0: All right, guys, let's go. This is the K-Pop Mix with the legendary DJ XXL, brought to you by Hello Soju. You guys know I love me some Hello Soju. So pumped to have him back on the show. Part of the K-Pop with JoJo family for sure. 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
1: Oh my God, look who just rolled up. 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

She'll be alright. 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

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The Fred Show is back Monday morning. 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

She'll be alright. No riding shining on at night. She will save herself this time. And in fact, tonight, she did confirm. 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

0: 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Search for the Fred Show on demand. Guys, I'm about to do it. I think I'm going to say some things that are going to upset some people this morning. And I think this might be one of the more controversial topics we've ever done. And I just want to prepare all you for this because it's time to get a little serious. But there's outrage this morning. Absolute outrage. It's being covered by Fox News, even, which is, that tells you, outrageous, of course. A guy is being slammed online after calling, giving his wife a 30-minute ride to the airport. A massive inconvenience. Setting off a debate online whether airport drop-offs and pickups are a basic act of support or too much to expect in a relationship.
1: His wife?
0: Many online sided with the wife, arguing that driving your spouse to the airport is a small gesture that comes with being in a relationship. Others defended the husband, saying that airport rides are a favor, not an obligation, especially in the age of Uber and ride shares. Even etiquette experts weighed in on this, saying the bigger issue may be his attitude, not the drive itself.
1: Correct.
0: What started as a complaint about a half an hour car ride turned into a bigger debate over whether helping your partner get to the airport

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1: You want to see me on a menopause video?
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3: hot flashes?
2: She has
3: a fan.
2: You guys are getting hot flashes? No, you seem awfully young for that.
1: We were talking about a real housewife that goes around town and she always has a fan. And I always have a fan too, but we were both saying like, we always get hot, whatever. And now my phone is all about menopause and like how to avoid hot flashes. It's so embarrassing.
2: Well, at least you'll know.
1: No, I don't want to know this early.
3: Right. We already run warm.
1: Right.
2: You've got quite a while until that happens, but you're prepared.
1: It's very embarrassing.
2: You know what's going on.

0: Ever been left waiting by the phone? It's the Fred Show.
1: Sydney, welcome to the show. How are you?
2: Hi, I'm well. How are you?
1: Doing okay. What's going on with this guy, Paul? Tell us everything. How did you guys meet? Tell us about any dates you've been on and then why you think you're being ghosted.
2: Awesome. So Paul and I met at a bar a few weekends ago. We flirted all night. I gave him my number and he asked me out for sushi. So this is probably about our second, third date. It was fun. He seemed intriguing. We had great banter. And after our date, the sushi date, he ended up being cold to me. I'm frustrated because I don't know why he was so cold to me. And after that date, he kind of just disappeared. So I'm here to figure out why he ghosted me after our date. I thought it went well. I'm really interested in him, and I want to know if we can go on a second date.
1: Okay. All right. Because you met in the wild, and we talk about this all the time. That matters, right? If you meet somebody in person, that matters versus the dating apps or the websites or whatever, because you can gauge chemistry. You know what they look like. You know if you're instantly attracted to them. You already know a little bit about the conversation and stuff. So that's usually a good sign. And then you go on a date and you get to spend more time together. And you felt genuinely, you felt like that went well. You're really puzzled.
2: Yes, exactly. I'm really frustrated. I'm really confused as to why he would just disappear, and I'm even more confused as to why he was so cold to me.
1: Yeah, it's
2: like interesting. I said, we had great banter. Yeah.
1: And it's frustrating, too, because when you finally meet someone that you want to hang out with and then for some reason they disappear and you don't know why, that's frustrating on a lot of levels. So let's call this guy Paul in just a second. Sydney, you'll be on the phone at the same time. And I don't want you to say anything right at first, but at some point you're welcome to jump in on the call. And the hope, as always, is that we can figure out what's going on. Hopefully he can explain it and maybe he's been busy or who knows. And we'll set you guys up on another date that we pay for. Sound good?
2: Sounds great. Thank you.
1: Let's see what happens next. Part two of Waiting by the Phone after this song.

0: Good morning. It's the Fred Show, part two of Waiting by the Phone. Hey, Sydney.
1: Hey.
0: All right, welcome back. Let's call this guy Paul. You met actually out and exchanged phone numbers, and then you went on a date. You went out for sushi. You thought the date was fun. You know, he was interesting. The banter was good, but he's been very cold or non-existent since the date, and you want to know what happened because, you know, usually when you meet someone out in public and hit it off and then go on a date and a date that you thought went well at that, it's like, well, why wouldn't we keep talking? Why wouldn't we go out again, right?
1: Right.
0: Let's call this guy and figure this out right now. Good luck, Sydney.
1: Thank you.
2: Hello?
0: Is this Paul?
2: Yes. Speaking. Who's this?
0: Hey, Paul. Good morning. My name is Fred. I'm calling for the Fred Show, the morning radio show. And I have to tell you that we are on the radio right now, and I would need your permission to continue with the call. Can we chat for just a second? Would you mind?
2: Wait, what? Hold on, what?
0: Is that it? Can we chat for a second on the radio? I just need you to say yes.
2: On the radio? I don't know. I guess.
0: Okay, that's
2: what?
0: A yes. Yes, thank you. So we're calling on behalf of a woman named Sydney, who I guess you met out recently and then you went on a sushi date with. Do you remember this woman?
2: Yeah. Yeah, how do you know that?
0: Okay, well, because she reached out to us and told us about you and meeting you and your date, and she felt like everything went really well, but she says that she hasn't, that you've been cold since the date or non-existent, and she feels like you're ghosting her after what she thought was a great date. So is that true? Are you ghosting? I mean, what happened?
2: Ah, man, that's a lot. Yeah. Yes, no, I mean, I'm not trying to ghost. It was a weird date. I'm going to be honest with you. It was a weird date. And, I mean, you're right. You're accurate. What you said was true. We went out for sushi, but, it was just weird conversation, I guess.
0: Okay. Well, what does that mean? Oh, well, okay. Well, I was getting there, Sydney, but, Sydney is here. I'm sorry, Paul. I forgot to mention that. I totally forgot that she was also on the phone. What was weird, though? Because she didn't think it was weird. She thought it was great. So what was weird for you?
2: No, it was totally weird. I was telling her, so I'm helping out one of my friends through like this really ugly, ugly breakup. He caught his ex cheating, and he like walked in on it. And so it's been really hard for my buddy. And so I've been there for her. I'm telling her the story, and she goes, well, like, yeah, I mean, it's okay for somebody to cheat in a relationship. And I said, wait, what? And she just looks me dead in the eye and says, well, yeah, I mean, men are allowed to cheat. My man's allowed to cheat as long as he's respectful.
0: And she how do you respectfully cheat?
2: Dude,
0: like, isn't that an oxymoron? Like, how do I respectfully cheat? I mean, I guess there's respectful boundaries or respectful understanding of what is allowed in a relationship and what is not. But inherently, cheating is lying.
2: Yep. And so I told her, well, she told me this, and I just looked at her and I said, you're describing like an open relationship or polyamory or something like that. And I'm not into it. I think it's kind of disrespectful for you to dismiss what happened to my friend. And she was just adamant. She goes, no, like cheating is fine. It's just gotta be respect. She just kept saying respect. And I was I gotta get out of here.
0: Well, let me ask Sydney, what is respectful cheating?
1: I think all men cheat. I just don't want to know about it. Respectful cheating to me is as long as you're, you know, telling me what you're doing, I think that's fine.
0: Let me just be clear, Sydney. If I'm dating you, I'm respecting you by sleeping with other women and not telling you about it.
1: Yes. Yes.
0: Who hurt you?
3: Yeah.
4: Right.
0: Like, who hurt you?
2: Yeah. Yeah.
1: I don't see a problem with it. I think as long as you are doing what you want to do in the relationship, but you don't tell me anything about it, that's perfectly fine. I don't want to know about it. But if you want to go out and have all the fun with any type of woman you want, go out and do that. Just don't come back and tell me.
0: Is this because...
2: Good Lord.
0: Is this because you want to cheat, Sydney? Like, is it that you want to be in an open relationship? Because let's just call it what it is. Why is if it's okay for your partner, then is it okay for you? Is that what you're saying?
1: Yes. Yes, I am.
0: So then why don't we just call this what it is? It's an open relationship. Why don't we just say from the beginning, like, you want to see other people, you want your partner to be able to see other people, why are we calling it cheating then? If this is what your expectation is of a relationship, that both sides can be free, then that's not cheating respectfully. That's an open relationship. And I realize I'm labeling things here, but I mean, just for the clarity, I it doesn't really make sense what you're saying.
1: I think it's more fun to be ambiguous. I think it's more fun to call it cheating respectfully and to not have any labels whatsoever, and then to go out and do what you'd like and then not tell me about it. I mean, it's the same way for me, though. I could go out and do whatever I want and not tell him.
2: Sydney, I'm still on the phone too. Thanks. You're having the same conversation with him that you were having with me. You are not listening. Like, first of all, if I'm on the radio, can I just say, I want to make it clear, like, hello, I am not a cheater. I don't cheat. And I like to go into a relationship with saying, I'm going to respect you by not sleeping with a million other women while I'm seeing you. And again, like, Sydney, you're just confused, or maybe you're hurt. I don't know, but you're looking for an open relationship, and I hope you find it. I truly do, but you're not going to find it with me. You'll probably find it with, I don't know, two or three other guys, if I'm being completely honest.
0: It's not a relationship. Like, it's not, he's looking for a committed relationship. You're looking for an open relationship. It's that simple. This whole cheating thing. Is that like a fantasy of yours? Like, are you into the idea of someone sneaking around on you, or does that keep you on your toes? Like, that you wonder if someone's sneaking around on you?
1: I live for the thrill of it, yeah. I definitely live for the thrill of it. I love the idea of it more than I would say I would. I don't know. It's hard to think. But I could say that if I'm going into a relationship, or as you were all saying, an open relationship, still I wouldn't want anybody to tell me what's going on. I still stand by the fact that all men cheat. I just don't want to know about it.
0: Okay, well, he's saying he doesn't, and he's saying he wants a more traditional relationship. Kiki, set these people straight.
3: I mean, I'm here for her. If she wants to live her life this way, girl, live it. But what you're going to get is a trip to the clinic, okay? If you don't want people to be honest with you about what they're doing.
0: That's a whole different topic.
3: What I'm more worried about.
4: Enjoy the chlamydia.
0: Like, you're asking for problems here without the transparency. And you got to know, Sydney, look, you can live however you want to live, and whatever, you know, whatever gets your rocks off, good for you. But you got to understand, a lot of people are not going to be into that. Like, a lot of people's definition of a relationship, and I'm not saying it's right or wrong, but I think most people's definition of a committed relationship is one-on-one, not one-on-one plus cheating.
3: Right.
1: Yeah, that's fair. I get that. But I honestly, I think I'm perfectly right in what I'm saying.
0: Okay.
1: And I'm going to stand by it.
3: It's a lot of men out there that would love to cheat on her.
0: I think you're probably right. But
3: I know a lot of people that would love to cheat on you, girl.
0: All right. Well, it's not for Paul. It's not going to be for everybody. And I guess Sydney's okay with that. And Sydney, there you have it. So he's not into those parameters. He wants something more traditional. You want something different. And I hope that you find it. I wish you the best of luck. Paul, I wish you luck as well.
2: Thank you. Appreciate it.
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5: 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J-J-J-J-J-R.

Calleja pled guilty in federal court to sending fake ransom notes to the Guthrie family after her disappearance. Prosecutors say he impersonated a kidnapper and tried to harass the family with a fake Bitcoin ransom demand. Investigators are stressing that he has not been linked to the February 2nd ransom messages sent to TMZ, other local media outlets as well. So those may still be legitimate. According to the FBI, they remain under investigation as part of this whole case. Her whereabouts, of course, also are still under investigation. But this guy, Derek, he is scheduled to be sentenced on September 10th. And I mean, I think he should get like the most time. That's no one asked. But that's if you do that, there's a special place. Let's move on to something lighter. After months of rumors and nonstop speculation, it really happened. Taylor Swift, Travis Kelce finally said, "I do." And it really was at Madison Square Garden. I did not want to believe it. I did not think it was true, but it certainly was. I mean, I feel like if you were a celebrity and you were not invited, I don't know how. I would have a hard time with that one because it was everyone. Details still pouring in, but guests say it looked like an actual garden inside the garden. Someone said it looked like a forest. While, of course, we all saw those giant Just TNT Married billboards lit up outside the arena. The couple skipped the traditional bridal party. Taylor's brother Austin serving as her man of honor. Jason Kelce as best man. I can only imagine that speech, especially after a couple of beers. Adam Sandler did officiate, which I love. George Stephanopoulos, who was there, he said the handwritten vows were real, vulnerable, serious, and silly, as well as deeply loving. Now, I did hear they both took 20 minutes for their vows. I don't know how that's possible. Anything is possible, I guess, but that seems a little long. She may have performed during her vows or saying something. Despite there being 1,000 guests, people said it did feel really intimate. If you want to see a list of everyone, including non-celebrities who went, I've been using the Kelce brothers Instagram. They don't run it, but it's like a legitimate Instagram page dedicated to all of that. If you go to their retweets, their reposts on Instagram, you can see every single person who was there. As for entertainment, we heard this. Stevie Nicks performed. Tim McGraw also took the stage, which, I mean, her first song was literally about him or about a song of his. So that's pretty crazy. Her first single. Now, Paul McCartney, he performed I Want to Hold Your Hand, the Beatles song. And this is the first time that he's sung this song live in 60 years, which is crazy. So there you go. Her aunt, a little loose-lipped, leaving. They cried, they laughed, they danced, and they hugged, and they kissed. And there's a lot more details, I'm sure, for people who don't like her. Today's going to be a tough one. Lastly, while speaking on a Hollywood panel in Aspen, Jodie Foster says that she wonders if Brad Pitt's hit racing movie F1 was actually written by AI. She said the movie hit every beat exactly the way that you'd learn in film school, structured almost too perfectly with dialogue that felt like it was engineered for the moment rather than written by a person. She did clarify she's not knocking the movie's success since it made millions at the box office, but she did admit that she felt that way or was wondering that. And she did say AI does have uses in filmmaking, but it's more so for helping directors plan out scenes before shooting even starts. Her bigger hope is that they stay firmly in the driver's seat with this technology rather than letting it take the wheel. I know for editing as well, but I mean, I want people to write movies. I don't know. Some people don't care about that, but I feel like that would be pretty crazy if we just have AI movies all the time, though. AI music is coming, too, so there you go. If you want to catch up on anything you missed from the show, you can always do that on the iHeartRadio app. It's free. 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
1: Development in the disappearance of Nancy Guthrie, mother of Today co-host Savannah. 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

it for the 4th of July to see the fireworks. The fog, man. The fog got in the way this year. Oh, well. There's always next year, right? Hey, I'm Showbiz Shelly. It's 103.5 at Kiss FM. 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

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Coming up at 10:55, you have a chance to win Hillary Duff tickets for our Chicago summer. All right, so that's next. But right now, I have your chance to go to the Tacos and Tequila Festival. 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Say, Shelly, I want to go to the Tacos and Tequila Festival. 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All thanks to Social House Entertainment. Again, use that talkback mic. Say, Shelly, I'm going to go to the Tacos and Tequila Festival. All right, and you could be going. Good luck.

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3: 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Sunny with a high of 75.
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Draft tickets coming up next on 103.5 at Kiss FM. But first, Taylor Swift, who did get married at Madison Square Garden over the weekend. Apparently, she set it up like a secret garden inside. Adam Sandler officiated, which I was really surprised about. Apparently, they're close. Paul McCartney sang. Stevie Nicks. Apparently, Taylor sang as well. And they're saying that Travis was actually very emotional, more than Taylor, at the wedding. So apparently, they're on their honeymoon.

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2: 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Today's keyword, Gordo. Gordo, if you're a Lizzie McGuire fan, you know. All right, Gordo is the keyword. Just use that talkback mic. Leave that in a message. And you could be seeing Hillary Duff. Good luck.

0: 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You want to see Lizzie McGuire live and in person?
1: Absolutely.
0: Yes. You'll see me in the front row, I promise you.
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1: going to
0: wear a diaper to make sure I can get all the way up front. And I won't miss a second.
1: Nope.
0: Chica's going, and so is the Fred Show. 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

0: Tricks with Golden on 103.5 Kiss FM. I'm Showbiz Shelly. As I told you last hour, Taylor Swift, Travis Kelce did get married this weekend. And Brie has an opinion out in Cicero. What do you think is in store for the lucky couple? How would you think?
1: I think that she is going to

won the hot dog eating contest again over the weekend, his 18th year as a champion. He eats 66 hot dogs in 10 minutes. It's so gross watching him do it. I just can't. It's

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Hey, Chicago. I'm Showbiz Shelline. Right now, I have your chance to win Six Flags Great America tickets. Okay, I need you to get out that talk back mic. As you're listening to Kiss on the app, you'll see that red microphone. That's the talk back mic. Just tap it and say, Shelly, I want to go to Six Flags Great America. You could win this 4-pack of tickets that I have to go and celebrate their 50th anniversary. 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And the Silver Pass is valid through Labor Day at Six Flags, also Hurricane Harbor, Chicago, and Rockford. So again, if you want to go, just say, Shelly, I want to go to Six Flags. And use that talk back mic, and you could win this 4-pack of tickets and celebrate their 50th anniversary. It's going to be a really fun time. It's Kiss.

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0: So I said, I'm not sure I'd want to date someone who I couldn't enjoy morning coffee with. Like, if you're going to talk to me, preach to me about matcha, matcha, matcha, I don't need to hear so much.
1: Oh,
2: you don't strikes a chord.
1: Yeah, now Ryan. I know. Yeah, now really pinpointing it.
2: Yeah.
0: No, mine could be matcha or tea. If you only have tea in the morning,
1: or celery
0: I need
1: juice.
0: Someone. Yeah, if you only have celery juice in the morning, I need someone who gets excited about me making their coffee. Like, I want you to smell the beans, feel the kick, enjoy the caffeine, and go to sleep that night looking forward to the next morning. Why? Because you get to share your coffee ceremony. I don't know why that's such a big deal to me.
1: No,
0: but
1: I get it.
0: It is. Like, when I have house guests and they sit with me in the morning and they don't want me to pour them a cup of the coffee I made them.
1: Oh.
0: Yeah, exactly.
1: You're like, there's the door.
2: We should do a sleepover.
0: Okay. Anyway, why did I bring this up? Oh, Beth?
3: Hi, Ryan Seacrest. This is Beth. I just wanted to say thank you for sharing that coffee attraction. I'm with you. It's an attractive quality because coffee is a luxury and it's wonderful.
0: Who are you running from? Who are you running from, Beth?
1: She's getting her cardio in.
0: She is, yeah. The coffee got her moving, see? Thank you, Beth.
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The countdown for our iHeartRadio Music Festival, it really starts to warm up. 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
5: It's Team USA against Belgium tonight in the round of 16. 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
7: But how about arguments in your relationship? I mean, they just aren't fun. I don't want to argue in my relationship. I don't argue in my if I ever get married marriage. But research shows the number one predictor of divorce is arguments about finances. Money.
8: Yeah.
7: Number one predictor about divorce. Arguments about money use the harshest language, are more intense, they last longer, and they take longer to recover from. Anybody here have those arguments?
8: I think in general, but not, I mean, no.
7: You do not. Well, isn't your husband, yes, that's his name?
8: Yes.
7: Michael? Isn't he, he's a math guy. He's a spreadsheet guy.
8: Yeah, he's director of finance for a company.
7: Exactly. So he understands it pretty well.
8: How do you argue with that? Yeah.
7: But that's the number one predictor. It's just interesting that they boiled it down to that. Here's today's quote. Give every day the chance to become the most beautiful day of your life.
8: Oh, love that.
7: That is a struggle, but you can try to chip away at it. At least some little pieces of beauty, but it is a struggle.
8: Struggle.
7: Yeah, it is. But try to chip away at it, and then you know eventually get better and better and better at it.
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There are rumors that Benson Boone and influencer Alex Earl are together. 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

0: turn it up. Loving, I'm living, so we turn it up. 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

0: So when someone compliments you, what do you do? Do you get uncomfortable? Do you get awkward? I think we deflect. We put it back on someone else, right?
1: Yes.
0: I generally go the self-deprecating route, but I have been intentionally, if anyone says anything nice, to just say thank you and move on.
1: Yeah.
0: I mean, that's the appropriate response.
1: I know, but it doesn't come naturally. Like if Sisney were to say, I love your hair today, I'd be like, oh my God, I love yours. Like I would literally just slip it right back on her.
2: Oh, really?
1: Yeah.
2: Is that genuine?
1: No, it's so not. But it's
0: that's
1: just like,
0: the problem.
1: Yes.
0: But thank you is good. What's Hillary Duff doing?
1: So she, like you said, she's back out on the road. She has been getting so many compliments lately. And she said something during one of her shows that people were really buzzing about. She said that her and her friends are practicing responding to compliments with these two phrases.
0: Okay.
1: I receive that.
0: Complicated.
1: Or I take that.
2: I take that.
1: Yeah.
0: I like, don't understand them.
1: I receive that. Like if I said, I love your shirt today.
0: I receive that. That sounds too formal
2: like it's
0: for
2: like
0: me.
2: It's like robotic.
1: Well, what,
0: hey, Tanya, for example, if I say you have unfair amounts of charisma.
1: I receive that.
2: Ew.
0: That sounds horrible.
1: I take that.
0: No, it sounds. It makes me not want to say another compliment.
1: Yeah. Wait, really?
2: It gives me the ick.
1: Would you want me to say thank
0: me the ick.
1: You?
0: Yes, thank you. Like confidently.
2: Thank you so much.
0: Thank you.
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0: 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You want to see Lizzie McGuire live and in person?
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0: Yes. 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
1: Are we all going, Chicas?
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1: Nope.
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0: Hey, it's Paulina from The Fred Show. 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
4: It's Team USA against Belgium tonight in the round of 16. U.S. coach Mauricio Pochettino says FIFA made the right call to make U.S. striker Flo Balogun available for the match in Seattle.
9: We were punished enough against Bosnia-Herzegovina to play with 10 men, 30 minutes, in a decision that was complete unfair.
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17: Michaela, what happened?
21: So I was dog sitting for a friend this week, and we went on a little walk, and of course, halfway through the walk, the dog went to the bathroom, I put the poop in the bag, and I was like, I don't want to walk with this bag for the next 15 minutes. And so I was like, oh, I'll just throw it in this trash can outside of this home. I did that, and then the neighbor gave me the dirtiest look, so now I'm like, should I not have done that?
17: What kind of trash can? Like the ones you put out on the sidewalk?
21: Yeah.
22: Was it trash day?
17: And what color was the trash can?
21: It was black.
17: So it, black is fine,
22: no,
17: I think.
22: No, but was it full or was it empty?
21: It was empty.
17: But was it away from the house?
21: It was on the sidewalk, yeah.
17: Yeah. What do you mean?
22: So now, I think that's... this random stranger with their empty trash can has other person's dog poop for a week?
17: But totally tied up and knotted up in a bag.
23: It's a trash can.
22: It's their trash can.
17: Are we not people who can be kind to each other?
22: No, I hold
17: about
22: it
17: our pet?
22: The entire walk until I get back home to my trash can and I'll throw it
23: in
22: the house.
23: That is crazy.
17: Oh, my gosh. Well, you live with rude people.
22: What does that have to do with who I live with?
17: On your street, those because you're afraid to put it in their trash cans.
22: I'm not afraid. I just don't think it's right.
17: When you look at the grand scheme of life, come on, people. Let your very responsible dog owners tie up a knot and put that bag in your can. Get over it.
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0: need more scams to know about, right?
1: Literally.
0: More tech, more scams. So here's the thing. You really do have to protect your phone number, because as tech evolves, people can really start to steal things from you if they have your cell phone number. Mm-hmm. In this case, they're stealing rewards points. Sisney, what are the details?
2: So basically just that. So you start chatting with somebody, you feel a connection, they ask
0: you
2: for your number.
0: Out of a store, right?
2: Mm-hmm.
0: Okay.
2: It could be anywhere too. I mean, you don't have to be just outside of these stores. Like, they could take your number at a bar and then go use it at whatever stores they want. It could be CVS, right. Walgreens, Kohl's. I mean, but the story that I saw was specifically about Sephora. And then they'll go in and they'll use your number to steal all your rewards points and get free stuff.
1: Yeah, that's a lot of stuff.
2: It is.
0: So do you check your rewards points? I think you should check your balance every once in a while to make sure that, you know, nothing is disappearing.
2: I definitely do not check my rewards points.
0: I don't get out your phone number, Sisney.
2: I can't tell you the last time I checked any of those.
1: And I like to save mine up. Like, I'm like, no, I don't want to use them today. I like to save them up.
0: It's so funny. I do that with snacks and treats and sweets. I will save things up and realize that I never have them because I'm always waiting for the right occasion to have them.
2: Right.
0: Funny. You know?
2: Yeah.
0: So I think they're training employees to look out for this and to check identity and check to make sure it's the right person using the phone number. But check your balance points every once in a while because you do want to use those.
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0: 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You want to see Lizzie McGuire live and in person?
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0: Yes. 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

And there you go. That's going to wrap it up for us. Tomorrow, we're back to do it again. 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
7: 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Lainey Wilson, Jordan Davis, Blake Shelton. I know him. Hootie and the Blowfish. It's going to be fun this weekend, Windy City Smokeout. It's Brady getting you into 90 minutes of nonstop music. It starts with who else? The new misses. 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

0: Lindsay, how early do you get to the airport?
1: I would say about like an hour, hour 30.
0: They say that 90 minutes is what you should do. You're doing it right, girl.
1: Yeah, thank you. 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

It would be in Chicago where we have the biggest 4th of July in our lives, and we couldn't see the fireworks because of the fog. Weather's always got a weather here, man. Hope you had a fun weekend. Still wearing red, white, and blue, I'm sure, because we got Team USA tonight, man. Let's go. 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

Should we do more tickets? I vote yes. Ticket time for Pitbull and Lil Jon. Alpine Valley, that is on September the 12th. A pair of tickets are yours. Thanks to Live Nation for caller number 25 right now. 855-591-1035. Let's get you into Pitbull.

0: 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You want to see Lizzie McGuire live and in person?
1: Absolutely.
0: Yes. You'll see me in the front row, I promise you.
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0: I'm
1: going
0: to wear a diaper to make sure I can get all the way up front. 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
1: Nope.
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Shout out to Chris in Wilmington picking up those tickets to see Pitbull and Lil Jon. 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Oh, no. Still going strong with Bruno Mars. Risk It All.

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3: 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You're going to need that. 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All thanks to Live Nation. 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

Everybody signed NDAs. Nobody was talking about it. Nobody could post pictures about it. Nobody could even pretend like they were there except Coach Andy Reid. For some reason, he was talking about the Taylor and Travis wedding from Friday, and he brought up one of his favorite parts of Adam Sandler marrying the couple. I'll let him tell you about that. That is next on 103.5 KISS FM, 90 minutes of nonstop music.

So the average woman spends 6 months of their lives doing this one thing, which is a long time. It's a lot of your life to do this one thing. I'll tell you what it is next in two songs. 103.5 KISS FM, Chicago's number one hit music station.

0: Nicole, how long does it take you to try and find something to wear, would you say? You're like going out.
1: Probably like 20, 30 minutes.
0: Man, it goes by so quick, too, when you're trying to get ready.
1: I know.
0: The average woman spends 6 months of their lives trying to figure out what to wear.
1: Oh, my God. Wow.
0: That sounds like you. You're like, oh, my goodness.
1: Yeah, it does sound like me.
0: Half a year. Half a year of your life. Gone. Just, that doesn't go with that. Not going to try this on. It's Brady back with music on a Monday. 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
0: Chicago, it's Brady Afternoons on Kiss FM, and get ready to pay your bills starting next Monday. 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
1: 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By Halloween, everybody gonna be on the lookout. Here she comes. She's getting fit.
2: Yep. And the newly single, so even better.
1: Oh, hell yeah. Let's go. Let's go. Yeah, I was going to say New Year, New You, but it's July. 103.5 KISS FM. 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

0: we got together as a group. 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
1: Spain punches their ticket to the World Cup quarterfinals with a 1-0 win over Portugal. Mikel Merino playing the role of hero as he found the back of the net just as stoppage time began.
2: Lovely ball through.
1: Spain has yet to allow a goal in the tournament. They'll take on the winner of tonight's match between the U.S. and Belgium in the next round.
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0: how important are smiles, would you say, Megan's and Joliet tonight?
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0: Of all the celebrities. What do you think? He smiles a lot. He's a very happy person. 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

I wonder if Taylor and Travis started a trend getting married at Madison Square Garden. Like, now is everybody going to get married? Going to start getting married celebrities at arenas like United Center, right? Missed opportunity, though, to... You're having it at arena. Missed opportunity to sell tickets. Sell out. You'd be paying $1 billion. 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

0: 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You want to see Lizzie McGuire live and in person?
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0: We had a goal. We accomplished that goal. That's what we do when we work together, put our minds to things. We got through Monday. Congratulations. After a holiday weekend, too, nonetheless. That is it for me. Ryan Lee is coming up next. I am heading to the Allstate Arena. A little thing called Monday Night Raw taking place. If you see me, say hi. Enjoy the night. Talk to you tomorrow. It's 103.5 KISS FM.
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